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0: This is Siouxland Public Media, KWIT Sioux City 90.3 and KOJI Okoboji 90.7, broadcasting from the campus of Western Iowa Tech Community College. Good morning. It will be partly cloudy today with a slight chance for showers and storms during the day, high getting up to 91. That rainy weather likely overnight, could have severe thunderstorms. Again, low drops to 68. Partly cloudy for much of Independence Day tomorrow. There is a slight chance for showers and storms in the evening, and a high around 87. Then partly cloudy to wrap up the weekend Sunday, high 87. It's currently 67 and mostly cloudy in Sioux City. 67 and cloudy reported at the Iowa Lakes. 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
1: Good morning. More than 140 million people across the U.S. are facing dangerously hot weather. Officials around the country are canceling or scaling back July 4th celebrations. It's Morning Edition from NPR News. Ukraine's President Volodymyr Zelensky says Russia would not have killed so many this week if Ukraine had gotten the air defenses it was promised. I'm Michelle Martin.
2: And I'm A. Martinez. We hear this hour from Kyiv and Moscow, where Ukraine counterattacks have caused fuel shortages. Also, students across the U.S. answer NPR's call and make podcasts explaining what America means to them. And in StoryCorps, the high school junior who designed the 50-star flag we have today before there were 50 states. It's Friday, July 3rd. On this day in 1890, Idaho was admitted as a state, star number 43. News is next.
3: Live from NPR News in Washington, I'm Windsor Johnston. The Iranian government is preparing for the funeral of the Iranian supreme leader who was killed in an Israeli airstrike in March. The official ceremonies will begin tomorrow. NPR's Hadil Al-Shalchi reports it's meant to be a show of force by the Iranian regime.
4: A military band was heard in a video distributed by Iranian state media showing a delegation of world religious leaders paying their respects at the coffin of Ayatollah Ali Khamenei. On Saturday, there will be memorial ceremonies and processions in Tehran and the city of Qom. Then the remains will be taken to Shia holy sites in Najaf and Karbala in Iraq. The Ayatollah will be buried next Thursday in his birthplace of Mashhad. Iranian authorities are expected to shut down streets and the airspace. The last time a massive funeral held in Iran was for Ayatollah Khomeini, who led the 1979 Islamic Revolution. Held in 1989, that funeral drew about 10 million mourners. Hadil Al-Shalchi, NPR News, Istanbul.
3: A dangerous heat wave is spreading across more than half of the country ahead of the 4th of July weekend. Miriam Wasser of member station WBUR reports the extreme heat is driving up electricity demand and putting additional pressure on power grids.
5: Peak electric demand usually occurs between 4 and 8 p.m. on hot summer days. That's when people come home from work and solar production tapers off. Mary Kate Calipetrio with the New England Grid Operator says that while they expect to have just enough power to meet demand this week, they're still suggesting people try to use less.
6: If you're able to shift using energy intensive appliances, things like running your dishwasher, doing a load of laundry, or charging an EV, can sort of shift the demand and help reduce how much electricity is being used.
5: Other tips: pre-cooling your home before peak hours, closing blinds, and unplugging unnecessary appliances. For NPR News, I'm Miriam Wasser in Boston.
3: Candidates who identify as Democratic Socialists have been gaining momentum in deep blue states. But as NPR's Sage Miller reports, it may be an uphill battle for the movement to gain traction elsewhere.
7: There's a solid chance Congress will include more Democratic Socialists following the midterm election in November. They won big primary races in places like New York and Colorado. But can they convince the party to get on board? New polling from Pew Research shows about a third of Democrats say they like Democratic Socialist leaders. And there is room for growth. A majority of Democrats say they're neutral.

0: many walks of life and ages to get their impressions on where the nation stands at this point and some notable changes that have taken place over the decades. The men and women, with the youngest being age 9, will discuss whether all groups have equal access to that promise of the American dream and their ideas on some needed changes. Plus, the people also chat about how they mark and what they like to do each year on the 4th of July.
1: My name is Robert. I live in Sioux City for almost 20 years now.
0: Every year, how much do you look forward to 4th of July? Is it a big holiday for you?
1: No, not really. It's just another day to me.
0: Do you work on 4th of July, or what do you typically do?
1: If I have it off, we go watch fireworks. Otherwise, I try to work. It's more money.
0: How much of America's history do you think that you know? Have you learned it, retained over the years? Like, what are some of the crucial things that came about when America was founded? Like, what was the goal of what the Founding Fathers wanted to do?
1: I don't know much about the history. America's not the same as it used to be. That's all I know.
0: Tell me why America is, like, are you saying like the last 20 years or like the 200 years? Like, what are you comparing that over? How long a time?
1: In the last 20 years, it's more expensive now to live here. It seems like everyone's fighting with everyone over their skin color or something.
0: When you say more expensive, are people able to still make ends meet in your estimation for like the families you know, or you know, your own experience? Like, is it going backwards in that way?
1: I think families need to sometimes work two jobs just to make ends meet. You know, unless you have a job where you're working 12 to 15 hours a day. So in other words, you work more now.
0: Thank you. And then Robert Fee, could you tell me, you said about people are fighting over skin color. What do you mean by that? Kind of flesh that out a little bit more.
1: America is just, I don't know how to really put in words. Just people judge people by their skin color and where they come from instead of what kind of person they are from the inside. They judge people from the outside.
0: And you don't like that? That's a problem for you?
1: Well, that's a problem for America. I don't care what color you are. Be a good human being, and we're good. Just leave me and my family alone.
0: What does the 4th of July represent? When you think about what it's all about, what is the, and I guess this year is the 250th, so that's why we're doing this show. That's why we're talking to people. What does this year represent, this particular 4th of July?
1: For most Americans, a big, big day. To me, like I say, it's just another day to me. I'm working.
0: So when you say, with some of the things that you said a few minutes ago, Robert, is America where it should be? Is it going backwards? Is it, like, what are your thoughts on that?
1: I think America could do better. I think that politics need I really can't say what I can say about politics, but I think America could be better.
0: What would be, maybe this is the right question. What is the most needed thing in America right now?
1: Most needed thing is better child education in the schools. I believe, you know, school districts are failing. The special education system needs to be better. The government needs to pay more attention to the schools than when they're going on vacation. Or whatever. I think they need to worry about the schools.
0: When you say that, a common belief in America is that education is the equalizer, that people who are well-educated can then pull themselves up and get further in society. Is that what's behind what you're saying?
1: I think the schools lack help from the government. Special education lack help from the government. You know, shortage on teachers. They could do better for the schools in big cities and little towns, in my opinion.
0: When you think about people who were notable in America for how America was developed, whether it's a founding father or doesn't have to be president, could be a, you know, rank and file person, but who do you think has been important in how America has gotten to this point? Like over the year, like they were really important in history at this point or important in history at that point. Are there one or two people that come to mind?
1: No, I really don't. I'm not good on history, so

The Ring Shout is actually a great place to pivot to our first story this hour about the nonstop musical boomerang between the African continent and the U.S., and two artists who know the great results that can emerge from sharing musical genres, David Byrne and Angélique Kidjo, he the founder of Talking Heads, she the powerful vocalist from Benin. In 2018, Kidjo released her own reworking of the Talking Heads' 1980 classic album, Remain in Light. There were political reasons that, as a young musician in Benin, she didn't

0: That is Matthew Skick. He's the director of collections and exhibitions at the Museum of the American Revolution and a longtime fife player.
1: I started to play the fife when I was 11 years old, very soon after I got involved in historical reenactment. And I wasn't old enough to carry a musket yet. I joined a reenactment unit with my dad. One of the ways that I could participate in a reenactment was playing the fife or the drum, because oftentimes that was something done by younger people. I bought a plastic fife at Valley Forge National Historic Park and started to kind of try and blow into it, and I really struggled to get the sound.
0: Then he found out that the Old Barracks Museum in Trenton, New Jersey was starting their own fife and drum corps. He became a founding member, still at just 11 years old. He would march in parades, he learned to play the drum, and eventually he upgraded from that plastic fife to one he made himself in his woodshop class that was up to his high standards.
1: The fifes that were on the market, on the general market, are more modern instruments adapted, you know, for modern tastes and sound and audiences. But they're not really, really closely recreating what it would have sounded like in 1776. I think I did get an A on the project in woodshop.
0: Now, I don't know for sure, but I'm guessing Matthew got A's in his history classes, too. These days at the museum, he's part of the team who develops and takes care of the exhibits that have been seen by more than a million visitors since they opened.
1: Right now, I'm standing in our core exhibition, the main exhibition here at the museum that tells the story of the American Revolution from the 1760s through to the first few decades of the United States as an independent nation.
0: Matthew has been part of this museum from the beginning when they were fabricating the life-size models for their displays. And when I say part of the museum, I also mean it literally.
1: I was life cast for that figure.
2: Oh my God.
1: Back when I was an intern for the museum as a British soldier.
2: So that's amazing.
1: I have to
2: amazing.
1: Be the same age as the guy. So,
2: Can you stand?
1: Certainly, yeah.
0: We pass Matthew's twin, a British soldier made to look exactly like him, and get to an example of that other instrument that was so important to the Revolutionary Army.
1: This is a drum from the museum's collection, and it's one of the earliest signed and dated American-made military drums that exist. And this is the type of drum that would have been used by soldiers of Washington's army during the Revolutionary War. Even though this was made about 30 years earlier, the style really hadn't changed much. And if you look in the hole that's on the side of the drum, you actually see the original label pasted in on the interior of the drum. And it says, a drum made by Robert Crossman in 1740.
2: Wow, that's so cool. Have you ever gotten to play that one?
1: I haven't played this one yet.
2: I won't
1: let anybody play this one.
0: There's a good reason for wanting to preserve these objects so carefully.